magical 80s hot hits here on the weekend with me, your KID Kid Kelly Professor 80s. Sting wrote it years earlier. Hot hit 24 this week, Police, Every Little Thing She Does. This guy, former Doobie Brother, now building a groove with this record, which it's the heart if you know what he means, and you do. Hot hit 23 this week, Michael McDonald, I Keep Forgettin'.

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Welcome back. My name's Kid Kelly. Hey there. This is your top 25 hot hits. If you're just turning us on, hot hit 25, New Order, Blue Monday. 24, The Police, Every Little Thing She Does. Number 23, Michael McDonald, I Keep Forgetting Ahead of the Break. Now, hot hit 22. It was a strange cadence, a unique vocal range, which made this guy, lead singer Morton Harkett, make this band stand out. Hot hit 22 this week. Aha, Take On Me.

hot hits right here. 80s Backtracks with your KID Kid Kelly Professor. 80s with your top 25 hot hits for this week. Olivia Neutron Bomb, as she was re-coined back in the day. This was her unique and different sound, a breakaway from her soft ballady type of stuff. Before she broke through with Make a Move on Me, hot hit 21 this week. These guys here with this band and the song, still one of the most talked about 80s records because it was banned by the British broadcast company, the BBC, for sexual content. It hit number one there and everywhere, just about. Here's Frankie Goes to Hollywood, hot hit 20.

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9: 105.7 WDNY weather. Tonight stays mostly cloudy with a slight chance of rain showers and temperatures around 65 degrees. Sunday brings showers and thunderstorms likely, with highs in the upper 70s. Sunday night, showers and thunderstorms continue near 65 degrees. Monday has a chance of rain showers and another mild afternoon in the upper 70s. Then Monday night turns partly cloudy with a slight chance of rain showers. Currently, it's 76 degrees.
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11: 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My name's Kid Kelly, creator and 80s guy with your top 25 hot hits for Backtracks USA. This song written by co-lead singer Paul Stanley. It was part of the band's reset after losing the makeup and coming back with this. It showed they could rock without makeup. Hot hit 19 this week, Kiss. Heaven's on fire.

City. Mm-hmm. Romantics have hot hit 18 this week. Talking in your sleep. My name's Kid Kelly. Top 25 hot hits. Thank you so much for listening. These guys had no lead singer for this song. The lead vocals were shared by each and every member, not just Bobby Brown, who unofficially gets the nod as the band's lead singer. New edition with Hot Hit 17 this week. Is this the end?

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0: 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If you're tuning in ahead of that, Madonna, Into the Groove, Sweet Dreams are Made of This, Hot Hit 15, Eurythmics, Rock the Casbah, The Clash, back on the way with your top 12. That includes somebody whose last name is Green and something from a big hit movie. 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

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Tied to the Breakfast Club movie, Hot Hit 11, Don't You Forget About Me. 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Written by Christopher Nevermind, the secret name of Prince. 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
8: 105.7 WDNY weather. Tonight stays mostly cloudy with a slight chance of rain showers and temperatures around 65 degrees. Sunday brings showers and thunderstorms likely, with highs in the upper 70s. Sunday night, showers and thunderstorms continue near 65 degrees. Monday has a chance of rain showers and another mild afternoon in the upper 70s. Then Monday night turns partly cloudy with a slight chance of rain showers. Currently, it's 75 degrees.

Welcome back. I'm Kate Kelly with your top 25 hot hits. We referenced his secret name, Christopher Nevermind, earlier. The guy who produced and sings and does this entire song has no bass. No bass line in this jam. Just raw emotion. Hot hit 5, Prince, When Doves Cry.

80s hot hits on your weekend with me, your KID. I am Professor 80s Kid Kelly. Hot hit number four this week is from Eric Carmen. It's from the movie Dirty Dancing, where legendary DJ Cousin Brucey does a guest hosting thing. Hot hit four this week, Hungry Eyes. These guys turned a futuristic hairstyle and spacey synth sound with a really cool futuristic space-type look into something unforgettable. They are Flock of Seagulls. Hot hit three this week is I Ran So Far Away.

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Welcome back. Top 25 hot hits. Before we get to this week's hot number one, here is number two. It marked a softer sound for this band from the 70s. Hot hit two this week, Chicago, Hard to Say I'm Sorry.

hot hits on the weekend with Kid Kelly, 80s DJ, 80s guy, and proud of it. Hot hit number two this week marked a shift for the band Chicago. It was a softer sound. The song was written by then lead singer Peter Cetera after a real breakup. Hard to say I'm sorry, hot hit number two. 80s Backtracks, BACKTRAX.com, 24/7 ASAP. And soon, the 80s Backtracks app will be in your app stores. Now, the follow-up to the number one song, The Greatest Love of All. It's a song that flips loneliness into joy. Or so, Whitney Houston say. Hot hit number one this week. Whitney, I want to dance with somebody.

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12: 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Now, when these guys hit the stage and start this song, the entire place locks in, and then every word comes right back to the band. 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

F-R-E-N-T-E, Frente Bizarre Love Triangle, their version of the previous 80s hit. My name's Kid Kelly, Professor 90s. Here's the follow-up to this guy's biggest hit, former bat boy for the Oakland A's from the San Francisco, California area. You might know him as MC Hammer. 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
13: 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She reinvents and reinvents and reinvents not just her music, her essence. Madonna, Hot Hit 22 this week, Take a Bow.

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I'm too sexy for my love. 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
6: 105.7 WDNY weather. Tonight stays mostly cloudy with a slight chance of rain showers and temperatures around 65 degrees. Sunday brings showers and thunderstorms likely, with highs in the upper 70s. Sunday night, showers and thunderstorms continue near 65 degrees. Monday has a chance of rain showers and another mild afternoon in the upper 70s. Then Monday night turns partly cloudy with a slight chance of rain showers. Currently, it's 74 degrees.

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1: 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Chumbawamba. That's the name of the band. It's the chant that made it a worldwide hit, the song Tub Thumping. Hot hit 18 this week. My name's Kid Kelly. Hello again. 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Which is why this song just won't go away from this artist, Natalie Imbruglia. Here's her remake of a song that wasn't supposed to be and broke through huge. A former Australian TV actress. Here's Hot Hit 17.

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10: 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Welcome back. This is Kid Kelly. Your top 25 hot hits. Thanks for listening from Sweden, which makes lots of hits. Here's Jonas and the crew with a song on the countdown this week because it still connects. The hook hits you right between the eyes instantly. Listen for it. Don't turn around. Hot hit 16. Don't turn around.

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Hot hits on the weekend. Top 25 countdown. Quick backtrack. Hot hit 16. Ace of Base. Don't turn around. Aerosmith crying. Britney Spears. Baby one more time. This song is on the countdown because it's one of the rare ones that everybody knows by heart the second the finger hits the string. Hot hit 13. It's a song about the one person you lean on when everybody else fails. Wonderwall.

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0: Back to welcome back. My name's Kid Kelly, Professor 90s, 90s DJ, and proud on the air right now. Snap! On the countdown this weekend due to global rotation and lots of streaming and festivals. It's got the beat that cuts through you. 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

0: dream on a countdown this week because of lots of acoustic playlists, lots of stripped-down versions of that floating around. Extreme is hot hit number 9 this week, Wholehearted, two words. Ahead of that, Mary J. Blige's Real Love hot hit 10, Mr. Big at 11 to Be With You, and Snap kicked off the set, Rhythm is a Dancer. The 8 most popular 90s hot hits across the country on the way next day here.
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90s. Hot hits on the weekend with me, your KID, Professor 90s DJ and Proud. Hello, I'm Kid Kelly. Alanis Morissette on the countdown this week. She surges on current playlists still. A lot of streaming out there for that, you learn. Now, this song was released decades before it was remade and remixed into this. F-O-U-R, Four Seasons, December 63 on the countdown because it lights up crowds with sing-alongs or cross

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8: 105.7 WDNY weather. Tonight stays mostly cloudy with a slight chance of rain showers and lows around 65 degrees. Sunday brings showers and thunderstorms likely, with highs in the upper 70s and light southerly winds. Sunday night, showers and thunderstorms continue near 65. Monday keeps a chance of rain showers. Then Monday night turns partly cloudy with a slight chance of rain showers around 60. Currently, it's 73 degrees.
9: Hi there, welcome back. My name's Kid Kelly, professor in 90s. This artist was one of the first British reggae artists to hit number one. 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

0: descending on a lot of mood playlists, some seasonal too, Counting Crows and a long December. Hot hit number 4. Got you staying at 5 if I ever lose my faith in you. And I kicked off the set with the first British reggae artist to hit number 1. He's on lots of throwback sets these days, lots of lists too. He's Maxi Priest. He had number 6. 3, 2, and 1. Your 90s hot hits are next.
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0: 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My name's Kid Kelly. 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

movie. Hot hit 2 this week. The buzz is because of renewed streaming and poor buzz as well. Woo. Blaze of Glory. This is Kid Kelly. 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Now at number 1. It hits the countdown this week, surging across America due to workout and alt throwback playlists. It's a song that hits like a live wire, doesn't it? Hot hit number 1 this week, Red Hot Chili Peppers, Give It Away.

0: 90s Hot Hits on the Weekend with me, your kid, Kelly. There it is, Red Hot Chili Peppers. Give it away. A fresh countdown happens here next week. I'm Kid Kelly. Thank you for listening. Thanks for being true. Thanks for being you. '80s, '90s, and now. 105.7 WDNY.
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colliding together, but making it work. Howie Day and Collide kicking off another great hour of great music. Chainsmokers and Wang Chung coming up. Hi, it's Joe with Alanis Morissette.

0: Closer. Chainsmokers. Good to hear that one on the radio. Wang Chung, Dance Hall Days, and You Learn from Alanis Morissette. Educating you and me together. I'll educate you with some Post Malone and Morgan Wallen coming up. A man who's out on tour right now having a blast. And also Ace of Base. It's all just around the corner. Stay with me.
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0: Cruel Summer from Ace of Base, throwing you a little curveball there. And John Mellencamp this summer out on tour with the Dancing Words Tour and having a blast, playing all the hits, playing for like a couple of hours every night. John Mellencamp's Small Town right before Ace of Base. Adele coming up and the King of Pop, Michael Jackson.
1: With SRN News, I'm Ron Taylor. President Trump is claiming that Mideast allies have reached the parameters of a deal to end the war in Iran and says he would hold off on ordering new strikes in the five-month-old conflict for now. In a Saturday evening social media post, the president added that the emerging deal would include the immediate, complete, and total opening of the Hormuz Strait and an end to Iran's nuclear threat. He wrote that he had agreed to hold off on ordering new strikes subject to being able to rapidly make a deal. He said that Israel has agreed to join the U.S. in the commitment to try to complete the agreement with Iran. Iran did not offer any immediate public reaction to the announcement. Temperature records across the western U.S. could rise as an extreme heat bakes millions from Arizona to Montana. Southwest cities like Phoenix and Palm Springs could get close to 120 degrees over the weekend, and Death Valley is expected to top that. This is SRN News.
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5: 105.7 WDNY weather. Tonight stays mostly cloudy with a slight chance of rain showers and lows around 65 degrees. Sunday brings showers and thunderstorms likely, with highs in the upper 70s and light southerly winds. Sunday night, showers and thunderstorms continue near 65. Monday keeps a chance of rain showers. Then Monday night turns partly cloudy with a slight chance of rain showers around 60. Currently, it's 73 degrees.

0: Love Will Keep Us Alive. The Eagles going to be back at Sphere coming up in September. And welcome, by the way, to August, this first day of August. The Eagles will be not only at Sphere in September, but also November. And they added those December dates, too. Michael Jackson, The Way You Make Me Feel, right before that. It's Joe with music coming up from Ed Sheeran. And hang on for Aerosmith. Right now, let's take a look at things on the calendar for the first day of August. It is National Raspberry Cream Pie Day. It's also Spider-Man Day. It's World Wide Web Day. It's National Girlfriends Day. Don't forget the girlfriend today. And it's Woman Astronomers Day. All on today, August 1st.
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still haven't found what I'm looking for from U2. We're looking for new music from U2. They're still working on that new album, and hopefully it will be out before the end of the year, but no promises. We'll keep you up to date on that. I'm Joe. Thanks for being here. It's great to be with you. Here's Mr. Big.

0: We built this city on rock and roll. That's Jefferson Starship. Actually, that by that time, they were just called plain old Starship. Started out as Jefferson Airplane. Then it was Jefferson Starship. Then it became Starship. We built this city from Starship. And Wake Me Up from Avicii. Mr. Big in there, too, to be with you. I'm Joe. Glad to be with you. And thank you for joining me. Lots more great music coming up. Tears for Fears and Brian Adams. He's out on tour right now. But up next, hang on for Justin Bieber.
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0: Can't stop this thing we started. That's Bryan Adams not stopping the touring that just started last weekend. He's got this leg of the Roll with the Punches tour underway. Started last weekend in St. Louis. And Pat Benatar and Neil Giraldo in the band are opening up for the Roll with the Punches tour from Bryan Adams. And right before Bryan Adams, music from Tears for Fears.
1: With SRN News, I'm Ron Taylor. President Trump is claiming that Middle East allies have reached the parameters of a deal to end the Iran war and says he will hold off on ordering new strikes in the five-month-old conflict for now. In a Saturday evening social media post, the president added that the emerging deal would include the immediate, complete, and total opening of the Hormuz Strait and an end to Iran's nuclear threat. He wrote that he had agreed to hold off on ordering strikes, subject to being able to rapidly make a deal. He says that Israel has agreed to join the U.S. in the commitment to try to complete the agreement with Iran. The president is threatening to push forward with a fund to compensate his allies if two Republican holdouts won't support his nominee for attorney general. It means new uncertainty about next week's Senate confirmation vote, and his pronouncement underscores once more his interest in securing payouts for supporters who feel unjustly persecuted. This is SRN News.
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4: 105.7 WDNY weather. Tonight stays mostly cloudy with a slight chance of rain showers and lows around 65 degrees. Sunday brings showers and thunderstorms likely, with highs in the upper 70s and light southerly winds. Sunday night, showers and thunderstorms continue near 65. Monday keeps a chance of rain showers. Then Monday night turns partly cloudy with a slight chance of rain showers around 60. Currently, it's 72 degrees.

0: still at number one on the Billboard Hot 100 chart, Choosin' Texas. There's Ella Langley, the number one song in the country. And Charles and Eddie, Would I Lie to You? Right before that, I'm Joe. No lies at all. Just a look at the calendar for today. It is today, the first day of August. A big day in music. 1981, MTV goes on the air. 45 years ago, if my math is correct, 1981, the first day of MTV. First video, of course, was Video Killed the Radio Star from The Buggles. Michael Jackson and Lisa Marie Presley announced that they are married, having wed at a secret ceremony in the Dominican Republic 11 weeks earlier. They announced it, though, on this day, August 1st, 1994. It was on this day in 1990, after writing the song Blaze of Glory for the movie, John Bon Jovi makes his acting debut in the movie Young Guns 2, playing an inmate who gets shot. 1971, George Harrison hosted the Concert for Bangladesh, the first major charity concert and the precursor to Live Aid. Guests included Bob Dylan, Eric Clapton, Billy Preston, and Ringo Starr. And on this day in 2015, Rush played their last concert with drummer Neil Peart, closing out their R40 live tour at a show in the Forum in Los Angeles. It was not announced as their farewell, but the band hinted that it might be, and indeed it was their last show with Neil. And in 2014, the movie Guardians of the Galaxy opened in America, reviving lots of 70s favorite music songs like Hooked on a Feeling and Come and Get Your Love. That's a look at today, August 1st.
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Shadows of the Night, Pat Benatar out on the road right now, opening up for Bryan Adams on his Roll with the Punches tour. The new leg of that tour just got started last weekend. Starting up another great hour of great music with Olivia Dean coming up and Cutting Crew. Here's The Weeknd, Save Your Tears.

0: Well, that song's doing great here in America, as is her other song here in America, Man I Need. And she's doing great overseas, too, with her duet with Sam Fender. The song is called Rain Me In, and that song just broke a record. 19 weeks for Rain Me In at number one. It's now the longest-running number one hit in the history of the United Kingdom's official singles chart. Congratulations. The previous record was 18 weeks, set all the way back in 1953 by Frankie Lane and a song called I Believe. But now Olivia Dean and Sam Fender have the number one song record with Rain Me In. Congratulations.
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0: Yeah, it's okay to dance if you want to. Turn up the radio and dance around. Why not? Lady Gaga and Just Dance. Barely Breathing from Duncan Cheek and Paula Abdul. Straight up. You can dance to that one. Coming up in just a couple of minutes, hang on for music from the Goo Goo Dolls and also Bruno Mars. And we'll take a look at the birthday list for the first day of August.
1: With SRN News, I'm Ron Taylor. President Trump says he will order American forces to hold off on strikes he had threatened against Iran after the parameters of a deal to the end of the war were reached. The president said in a Saturday evening social media post that for now he would halt new strikes in the five-month-old war. A day earlier, he had threatened more strikes on Iran as the U.S. pushes to reopen the Strait of Hormuz. Spain has installed a 500-meter container barrier on the sea border between northern Africa territory of Ceuta and Morocco. This follows a massive breach where 50 to 60,000 migrants crossed the frontier between Thursday and Friday, killing at least 67 in the process. A Twin Falls city spokesman says that three people were killed, seven more injured, some critically, in a shooting at an In-N-Out Burger restaurant in southern Idaho yesterday afternoon. Police who responded found the body of the suspected gunman in an area near the restaurant. This is SRN News.
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5: 105.7 WDNY weather. Tonight stays mostly cloudy with a slight chance of rain showers and lows around 65 degrees. Sunday brings showers and thunderstorms likely, with highs in the upper 70s and light southerly winds. Sunday night, showers and thunderstorms continue near 65. Monday keeps a chance of rain showers. Then Monday night turns partly cloudy with a slight chance of rain showers around 60. Currently, it's 72 degrees.

0: Father Figure, one of the huge hits for George Michael solo, and also Bruno Mars, 24 Karat Magic. 24 candles on the cake, or maybe more, maybe less. If you're having a birthday today, happy birthday to you. Time to take a look at the birthdays for today. The celebrity birthday list is kind of a long one. We got to say happy birthday to Joe Elliott of Def Leppard. He's 67. Blues guitarist and singer Robert Cray is 73. Sean Penn's brother Michael Penn is a pop singer, and Michael Penn is 68 today. Adam Duritz of The Counting Crows is 62. Movie director Sam Mendes is 61. Danny Harrison, the son of George Harrison, is 48 today. Jason Momoa, the actor, is 47. And Tempest Bledsoe from The Cosby Show is 53 today.
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0: Bye bye. That's NSYNC with Bye Bye Bye, as if you couldn't tell. And Baby I Love Your Way, Big Mountain, covering Peter Frampton's classic Promise, One in Rome, and Evanescence, Bring Me to Life. Bringing to life another hour of fantastic music. That's what it's all about. I'm Joe here with more of your favorites coming up. Seal, The Police, Alex Warren, and One Republic. Coming up.
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0: I've always loved that song from Steve Miller, the original, but that's a pretty cool version too. Fly Like an Eagle, that's Seal and his take on the Steve Miller classic. Police, Every Breath You Take, right before Seal. Thanks for joining me. Thanks for having the radio turned on. I'm Joe with One Republic coming up next.
1: With SRN News, I'm Ron Taylor. President Trump says he will order American forces to hold off on strikes he had threatened against Iran after the parameters of a deal to end the war were reached earlier yesterday. The president said in a Saturday evening social media post that for now he would halt strikes in the five-month-old war, depending on how the deal goes. A day earlier, he had threatened more strikes on Iran as the U.S. pushes to reopen the Strait of Hormuz. Temperature records across the western U.S. could rise as an extreme heat bakes millions from Arizona to Montana. Southwest cities like Phoenix and Palm Springs could get close to 120 degrees tomorrow, and Death Valley expected to top that. The extreme heat risk could affect up to 40 million people across the western states and into the plains of North Dakota. The National Weather Service issuing red flag warnings across Oregon and Washington and east of the Cascades. 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
6: 105.7 WDNY weather. Tonight stays mostly cloudy with a slight chance of rain showers and lows around 65 degrees. Sunday brings showers and thunderstorms likely, with highs in the upper 70s and light southerly winds. Sunday night, showers and thunderstorms continue near 65. Monday keeps a chance of rain showers. Then Monday night turns partly cloudy with a slight chance of rain showers around 60. Currently, it's 71 degrees.

0: Going all around the world, Lisa Stansfield and Phil Collins in the air tonight. Congratulations to Phil Collins as a new member of the Rock and Roll Hall of Fame. As a solo artist, he's been in the Rock and Roll Hall of Fame, of course, with Genesis. But coming up this November, he'll be part of the class of 2026. Those induction ceremonies are happening at the Peacock Theater in California coming up in November. Looking forward to it. Phil says he's going to be there, but he's not going to perform.
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Radioactive, Dan Reynolds and Imagine Dragons starting up this hour, and you belong to, not me, you belong to the city. Here's Glenn Frey.

0: Faith Hill and This Kiss, putting the wraps on a great set starting out this hour with the Imagine Dragons. Glenn Frey and Bruno Mars in there too, Just the Way You Are from Bruno, and You Belong to the City from Glenn Frey. I'm Joe with you. More of your favorites coming up. Three Doors Down and the Michael Jackson, the King of Pop, is just around the corner.
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0: things have a way to come back to you. When you sow it, that's what you reap back. It's you get what you give. You reap what you sow. New Radicals and the song You Get What You Give. Also Michael Jackson and Beat It. Here without you from Three Doors Down. Couldn't be more happy to be here with you. I'm Joe, playing your favorite music and lots more of it coming up, including Prince and a band that's working on their follow-up album to their debut 30 years later.
1: With SRN News, I'm Ron Taylor. President Trump says he will order American forces to hold off on strikes he had threatened against Iran after the parameters of a deal to end the war were reached. The president said in a Saturday evening social media post that for now he would halt new strikes. A day earlier, he had threatened more strikes on Iran as the U.S. and Israel pushes to reopen the Strait of Hormuz. The president is threatening to push forward with a fund to compensate his allies if two Republican holdouts won't support his nominee for attorney general. It means new uncertainty about next week's Senate confirmation vote, and his pronouncement underscores once more his interest in securing payouts for supporters who feel unjustly persecuted. The president said in a social media post last night that he'd keep acting Attorney General Todd Blanche in his current role and press ahead on the anti-weaponization fund. This is SRN News.
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4: 105.7 WDNY weather. Tonight stays mostly cloudy with a slight chance of rain showers and lows around 65 degrees. Sunday brings showers and thunderstorms likely, with highs in the upper 70s and light southerly winds. Sunday night, showers and thunderstorms continue near 65. Monday keeps a chance of rain showers. Then Monday night turns partly cloudy with a slight chance of rain showers around 60. Currently, it's 71 degrees.

0: Olivia Rodrigo and Drop Dead. And right before Olivia, we had music from Four Non Blondes, who are working on a new album 30 years after their original debut LP. Prince in 1999 in there too. We're going to party like it's 1999. Don't leave the party. Keep the radio on. Keep it handy. Keep it turned up. Whitney Houston and Carly Rae Jepsen are coming up.
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The Final Frontier continues the final tour for Journey. There's Lights singing about San Francisco, their hometown, starting up this hour. The Fate of Ophelia. Here's Taylor Swift.

0: Together, Together is the tour right now for Harry Styles. There's American Girls from Harry and John Waite, Missing You. Fade Ophelia from Taylor Swift in there too. And I started with Lights from Journey. After Journey's Final Frontier tour, it's going to be interesting to see what happens. Neil Sean already has trademarked Journey Beyond for merchandise and for, you know, the band's name. We'll see what happens and who will be making up Journey Beyond. They're not done touring right now. They're continuing to be out on the road. REO Speedwagon and Natasha Bedingfield are coming up.
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0: Natasha Bedingfield and Unwritten. It's a blank slate. Talking about your life. Go out and write your story. Shanice, I love your smile and can't fight this feeling from REO Speedwagon. Feeling good about the music I've got coming up for you. Portugal the Man, Madonna, Jody Watley, and Matchbox 20 all coming up.
1: With SRN News, I'm Ron Taylor. President Trump saying the Mideast allies have reached the parameter of a deal to end the Iran war and says he would hold off on ordering new strikes in the war for now. In a Saturday evening social media post, the president added that the emerging deal would include the immediate, complete, and total opening of the Hormuz Strait. Spain has installed a 500-meter containment barrier on the sea border between its North African territory of Ceuta and Morocco, following a massive breach where 60,000 migrants crossed the frontier between Thursday and Friday. At least 67 migrants died in the journey. Authorities in southern Idaho say a shooting at an In-N-Out Burger restaurant in southern Idaho has resulted in at least three dead and others injured, some critically. Twin Falls Police Chief Matthew Hicks said in a news conference the shooter was among the dead. Police still trying to determine the identity and motive of the shooter. This is SRN News.
2: 105.7 WDNY weather. And flood watch remains in effect for parts of the area until 2 o'clock this morning. Sunday brings showers and thunderstorms, with a temperature near 77 and gentle southerly breezes. Sunday night stays unsettled with a chance of showers and thunderstorms, then showers and thunderstorms around 65. Monday has a chance of rain showers with temperatures in the upper 70s and light northwesterly winds. Currently, it's 71 degrees.

0: Jody Watley, looking for a new love, and why not? Also, Portugal the Man, Feel It Still. Madonna's Vogue, Striking a Pose, started out that set. I mentioned Matchbox 20, didn't get a chance to squeeze Matchbox 20 in there, but I will, coming up in just a couple of minutes.
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3: Here's what's happening in the five-county area. The Dansville Summer Concert Series at the Williams Park Gazebo continues on Monday, August 3rd at 6:30 for the Music of the Pearls Band. The public is welcome. The Dansville Mural Dedication and Dansville Second Saturday will both take place on Saturday, August 8th. A mural dedication at 10:30 at the Sunrise Restaurant, followed by all the activities from 11 until 2. This month's theme is Heritage Day, and all are invited to attend all the events. St. Peter's United Church of Christ in Perkinsville will be holding its annual free clothing giveaway Saturday, August 8th from 9 a.m. till noon at the Perkinsville Fire Hall. All in need are encouraged to attend. And Springwater Community Day will be held Sunday, August 9th at Larry Canute Memorial Park on School Street. There's free admission. There'll be a pancake breakfast, a tractor pull, chicken barbecue, and much more. The public is welcome to attend.
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1: Media station. With SRN News, I'm Ron Taylor. President Trump says he will order American forces to hold off on strikes he had threatened against Iran after the parameters of a deal to end the war were reached. The president said in a Saturday evening social media post that for now he would halt new strikes in the five-month-old war. A day earlier, he had threatened more strikes on Iran as the U.S. pushes to reopen the Strait of Hormuz. Spain has installed a 500-meter containment barrier on the sea border between its North African territory of Ceuta and Morocco. This follows a massive breach where 50,000 to 60,000 migrants crossed the frontier between Thursday and Friday. At least 67 died in the journey. A Twin Falls, Iowa city spokesman says that three people were killed and seven more were injured, some critically, in a shooting at an In-N-Out Burger restaurant in southern Idaho on Saturday afternoon. Police said the shooter was part of the damage.
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3: 105.7 WDNY weather. And Flood Watch remains in effect for parts of the area until 2 o'clock this morning. Sunday brings showers and thunderstorms, with a temperature near 77 and gentle southerly breezes. Sunday night stays unsettled with a chance of showers and thunderstorms, then showers and thunderstorms around 65. Monday has a chance of rain showers with temperatures in the upper 70s and light northwesterly winds. Currently, it's 71 degrees.
4: 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Here's what's happening on this week's show.
5: There are millions of Americans age 85 or older, but a select few have extraordinary memories. Why are these so-called super agers sharp as a tack?
6: During the course of aging, we're losing certain capacities, so which things are getting worse, and a lot of the news is not so great. And we kind of wanted to look at the flip side.
5: Then, American students are well behind the education levels of other countries. What are the reasons, and what can be done to improve things?
7: Finland had a 10% high school graduation rate in the 1950s. Now they're up closer to 90%, which is well above that of the United States. So the question is, how did they do it?
5: Those two stories, and much more, are heading your way on this week's edition of InfoTrack. Stick around. Our show will begin right after this.
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2: If someone you know is in their 80s or 90s and has a phenomenal memory, they may be one of the so-called super agers, whose brains act a lot younger than their years. With more about this, we welcome Emily Rogalski, a neuroscientist at Northwestern University's Cognitive Neurology and Alzheimer's Disease Center in Chicago. Emily, welcome to the show.
3: Thanks for having me.
2: You're researching these people. What makes super agers so special?
3: Well, one thing that makes superagers special is that in the course of aging, it's common to lose some of our thinking abilities. So our memory isn't quite as sharp commonly at age 80 as it is at age 50 or age 30. And we asked the question, what if that's not always the case? What if it's common to lose memory, but maybe it's possible that some people don't lose even that little bit of memory as they age?
2: So you're looking for people who maybe have this unusual trait. Do you have any idea what percentage of the population might be like this?
3: It's tricky to give an exact percentage, but what we do know is that the individuals who call to be a part of the study, we've screened over 350 to 400 people, and less than 10% end up meeting the criteria for participation. So of people who think that they have outstanding memory, less than 10% seem to fit our criteria.
2: Have you tested these people you found to any extent?
3: Yes. Individuals who are enrolled in our superaging study undergo quite a bit of testing. So we have some paper and pencil tests so that we can better understand their thinking skills. We also ask questions about their family history, some of their medical background. We give them some psychosocial questionnaires to better understand their activities in daily living. We are interested in what their brain looks like. Is their brain able to maintain optimal health? So we ask them to complete an MRI scan. We ask them to also donate blood so we can look at genetic factors that might be contributing. And they're invited to participate in our brain donation program at the time of death so that we can better understand the cellular and molecular features that might be contributing to this rare form of successful aging.
2: At what age does the average person begin to lose their memory?
3: Generally as early as our 20s or 30s, unfortunately.
2: Wow. We're talking on InfoTrack with Emily Rogalski, a neuroscientist at Northwestern University's Cognitive Neurology and Alzheimer's Disease Center in Chicago, and we're talking about a study that she's working on, the so-called superagers, older people with very sharp minds. I remember a TV campaign for a yogurt product that talked about people in Russia who lived out in the mountains who were phenomenally old and really healthy, and it was because they ate this yogurt. Is there any kind of a secret formula to this, do you think?
3: A lot of aging research really documents how during the course of aging, we're losing certain capacities, so which things are getting worse, and a lot of the news is not so great. And we kind of wanted to look at the flip side. If we take someone with outstanding memory, what else is great and what seems to hang along with it? Anecdotally, we found that our superagers seem to come from different walks of life, different economic backgrounds, different educational backgrounds, and even seem to have different choices in lifestyle factors. So some superagers actually have been smoking for years, not the majority of them, but there are a few. And then there are other individuals who don't drink at all, and others who say that it's very important to have a martini at 5 p.m. every day. And that's one thing that's helped them to be a superager. So there's a little bit of diversity in the lifestyle factors that contribute to superaging thus far.
2: We've heard that keeping the brain active keeps the memory sharp, doing crossword puzzles and that sort of thing. Do you have any idea if that's true or not?
3: There is an overwhelming amount of evidence

0: that keeping your brain active and keeping your body active, so exercising your muscles in your body and exercising the muscles in your brain, are of benefit. Specifically in the superagers, we have not been able to look specifically at all of those factors yet, but we imagine that that will be something that will be important.
1: What's the oldest person you found that has one of these super brains?
0: Our oldest superager right now is 97 years old.
1: And still has a very sharp memory. Now, you often will hear about older people who have a great memory of their childhood, but these are also short-term good memories, right?
0: Yes, we're looking at the type of memory that's often compromised in Alzheimer's dementia. So the ability to learn some new information and then retain it over a 20, 30, or even hour long period. And superagers do remarkably well at tests like this.
1: Now, some people often do things like misplace their keys or forget if they left the light on at home or not. Are those things to worry about, or when should someone start to get concerned that they might have some malfunction happening?
0: It's common for individuals to lose a little bit of memory capacity even as early as our 20s and 30s. So forgetting occasionally where our keys are or perhaps the time of a specific appointment aren't necessarily isolated things to be concerned about. The question is, are these forgetful moments starting to interfere with your daily life repeatedly? And are they happening more than they used to? And at that point, if someone feels concerned about that, they should go and talk to a clinician.
1: Is gender a factor at all, have you noticed, with superagers?
0: In our program, we have more women than we do men, and that's probably for a couple different reasons. First and foremost, women tend to live longer than men. Secondly, women tend to volunteer for studies more often than men do.
1: And we want to mention that you are actively looking for superagers for your study. People can learn more by visiting the webpage brain.northwestern.edu. In terms of all the rest of us who just probably have average memories, is there anything that you hope to learn that will help the mass population out here? Not people who necessarily are going to get Alzheimer's, but just the average person. Is there anything that could be learned to help people just improve their memories?
0: That's one of the hopes. It's a long-term hope, but the idea is that by studying what's going right with the brain, maybe we can identify some modifiable factors, take-home points of things that we can do to live long and live well. I think it's important that as the medical field advances and has done a great job at helping us live longer, that we don't let that outpace living well.
1: Studies I've read of brain testing and research seem to indicate that memories stay in there. They're stored somehow. Are the memories just trapped in people's brains and they can't access them? Is that the main problem with memory?
0: I think it depends on what the source of the memory deficit is. In Alzheimer's dementia, you're actually losing brain tissue and areas of the brain are damaged and the brain cells are actually being lost. And so the reason for memory loss there might be different than someone who's experiencing a lot of stress and just having trouble thinking at a given moment. The brain is a very complex organ that it really would depend on what the cause of the memory deficit is.
1: Emily Rogalski, a neuroscientist at Northwestern University's Cognitive Neurology and Alzheimer's Disease Center in Chicago. And if you'd like to learn more about this study and perhaps volunteer as a superager, visit the website brain.northwestern.edu. Emily, thanks so much for joining us on InfoTrack.
0: Thank you so much for having me.
1: Next, where do the smartest kids in the world live? Here's a hint. They don't live in America. The startling story, coming up.
2: Stick around. There's more InfoTrack straight ahead.
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2: 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Once again, here's Chris Whitting.
1: American kids are better off in most cases than kids in other countries. So why are our kids lagging so far behind in education? With this story, here's InfoTrack's Roy Mackey. Roy?
8: Thanks, Chris. Our guest is Amanda Ripley. She's an investigative journalist and the author of a book called The Smartest Kids in the World and How They Got That Way. Amanda, welcome to InfoTrack.
9: Thanks for having me.
8: Basically, your book examines how other countries are out-educating their young people compared to the U.S., sometimes dramatically. We've all heard some of these depressing stats before, but maybe you can just give us a quick summary of how American kids are stacking up against students from other countries.
9: Sure. American 15-year-olds perform about 26th in the world in math at age 15. We do better in reading, though, so all is not lost. Our teenagers perform about 12th in the world. And then not so great in science, we're about 17th in the world on that same test of critical thinking.
8: Some of the countries that you term educational superpowers did not have that status just a few decades ago. So systems can change, and sometimes pretty rapidly, right?
9: Yeah, this was why I really wanted to go travel to these countries because, you know, Finland had a 10% high school graduation rate in the 1950s. Now they're up closer to 90%, which is well above that of the United States. So the question is, how did they do it? But it's incredibly exciting that it is possible to see that much growth in that short time.
8: Maybe it's different in each one of these countries, but was there a particular turning point that caused their education systems to suddenly change?
9: This is actually something they have in common. These are very different places, but it seems like each country came up against an existential economic crisis of one sort or another, and they did not have any other choice but to finally get very serious about investing in their own people's skills and education. But in every case, they did really buckle down and treat education as if it were a survival skill, as if, you know, it were as valuable as gold or oil. And you see that manifested in many different ways, but it's not something that we've done, I don't think, in any state in this country.
8: How does the educational budget per student in these countries compare to the United States?
9: This is a surprising thing. You know, the United States actually spends more than most countries in the world per student on kindergarten through high school education. Actually, we spend more than all but three countries, Norway, Luxembourg, and Switzerland. Yet you don't see the results for that money. Clearly, we are spending the money differently, and that's part of the problem. But it's also safe to say that past a certain baseline, money does not yield returns in education, much like healthcare.
8: How does class size compare between the U.S. and these other high-performing countries?
9: One truism you see around the world is that quality matters more than quantity. It is true that at younger ages, a small class size does seem to be ideal, according to research that's done in the United States. But it really works best if you have an incredibly effective teacher. And it's better to have an incredibly effective teacher with a slightly larger class than a smaller class with a teacher who's really not been well prepared to deal with this very dynamic, challenging job. So typically, many U.S. states have had smaller class sizes than countries around the world, including some top-performing countries. That alone is actually a very, very expensive way to invest in education that doesn't consistently lead to more learning, particularly as kids get older.
8: One country that I thought was kind of interesting in your book is Poland. They made a very rapid turnaround, but that's a poor country, generally speaking. And oftentimes we hear in the United States, well, poverty is a major cause for poor educational performance here. Can you talk about that a bit?
9: The reason I wanted to go to Poland was because they have a 15% child poverty rate, which is comparable to that of the United States, much higher than many of these countries we usually hear about, Finland and Korea. So I wanted to see how they had dramatically improved their education results over the past 10 years, despite that child poverty rate. And I do think it's certainly true that in Poland and in the US and all over the world, poverty does make it much harder for children to learn at high levels and for teachers to teach at high levels. So that's beyond a doubt true. But what you see is that some countries are able to compensate to some degree for that challenge, and other countries seem to exacerbate it. One of the saddest statistics you'll see for the United States is that we have very few low-income students who perform above what we'd expect given their economic challenges, whereas many, many, many other countries have low-income kids who routinely perform above what you'd expect if you have a sort of algorithm for poverty. You see all these kids around the world outperforming their own odds.
8: Maybe we need to get into some of the specifics these countries are doing, but why is that?
9: Well, certainly when you end up with a lot of low-income students and families all together in one school, just like in one hospital or any complex system, it is harder to give everyone the attention that they need. And that's something that we do partly because of the way we fund schools, partly because we have a long history of segregation. People always say to me, hey, our schools are so diverse. You can't compare us to these other countries. I wish that were true. In fact, most of our kids are going to schools where everybody looks just like they do. They are not actually very diverse, the schools themselves. And so that can make it oddly harder to run these schools. So part of it is that segregation. And part of it is also that we have a situation where we actually distribute more resources to the most affluent schools. That's upside down compared to most developed countries. In most places, the poorer the neighborhood, the more resources the school gets. To be fair, some states and districts are moving in this direction, so I think we are seeing a slight increase in equity, but we don't compare to places like Finland in this regard.
8: Our guest on InfoTrack is Amanda Ripley. She's an investigative journalist and the author of a book called The Smartest Kids in the World, which examines how other countries are educating their young people compared to what's happening here in the U.S. Amanda, if you were made education secretary or maybe king for a week and you were told, hey, we want to reform the U.S. education system now, what would your first steps be?
9: I would require the education colleges, the ones that train teachers, to only accept the top performing candidates who apply. This is something that all these education superpower countries have done. They weren't always this way, but in the late 1960s, for example, Finland shut down its teacher training colleges, which were like ours. They were of wildly varying quality and selectivity, and they educated more teachers than they needed. And they moved them all into their top eight most elite universities. So what you get from that is obviously you have teachers who are themselves better educated, but also, maybe more importantly, you send a signal to everyone else, to politicians, to parents, especially students, that you are really serious about education, that this is so hard and so important, this profession and this learning that kids must do now to thrive in this economy, that of course you are going to make it highly selective and prestigious to be part of it. And then wonderful things can happen, right? Because once everyone knows that, like in Finland, getting into teacher training college is the same as getting into MIT in the US, there's a level of respect and freedom that those professionals are granted. It's easier to make the case for paying teachers more. It's easier to give them the autonomy that they need. And you can have a higher level of trust in the system if you start from the beginning.
8: Amanda, what would you say to parents who would like to see their child's education improve? Do they need to put pressure on their local school board, on state legislators, on their congressmen in Washington? What should they be doing?
9: Really try to help your teacher and your child focus on doing work worth doing, challenging, meaningful work that will be useful in the real world and thinking for themselves. So that means when you see your second grader coming home with homework that's just busy work, and you know it, and your second grader knows it, that means maybe talking to the teacher about that and trying to come up with alternatives, really trying to push for more rigorous work. It's now time to get serious, I think, about higher order thinking in math, reading, and science, particularly math and science, from a very young age.
8: Amanda Ripley, investigative journalist and the author of The Smartest Kids in the World and How They Got That Way. And you can find out more at her website, AmandaRipley.com. Amanda, thanks for joining us on InfoTrack.
9: Thanks for having me.
8: And for InfoTrack, I'm Roy Mackey.
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1: You've no doubt seen the expiration dates printed on food labels, and maybe you've tossed out items because you thought the products were no longer safe to eat. But a new report says those dates may be misleading. With more on this, we welcome Dana Gunders, staff scientist at the Natural Resources Defense Council. Dana, you co-authored this study with Harvard's Food Law and Policy Clinic. Did you find many consumers are misinterpreting these expiration dates?
0: We did. We found a shocking number of consumers. In fact, about 9 out of 10 consumers are misinterpreting dates at least some of the time. And what they're doing is they're believing those dates to mean that the food is unsafe to eat after that, when in fact, the dates are really just meant to be indicators of peak quality, or sometimes just dates that help the stores with their stock control.
1: Any idea how much food is wasted because of this?
0: Well, what I can tell you is that we don't have great research here in the U.S., but in the U.K., they estimate that about 20% of the food that gets wasted in households is due to the confusion around expiration dates. And if we were to take that estimate here in the U.S., it would mean that per household, about $275 to $450 a year is being spent on food that's being thrown out just because of this date label confusion.
1: Well, there are different phrases used, such as sell by, use by, and best before. Why are they different phrases and what do they mean?
0: There are really two buckets of phrases. One is those phrases that are meant for businesses to speak to each other, like the manufacturer speaking to the store, telling them with a sell-by date that if the product is sold by that date, it will indeed have some life left for the consumer after the consumer purchases it and gets it home. The other bucket of dates are those that are meant to speak directly to us as consumers, and those are your use-by and best-before. And those are really indicators of when the food is at its peak quality, but they are not meant to tell us that the food is unsafe to eat.
1: I know you can't give a general rule on this, but just to give us an idea, let's say I have a can of soup and it is today the use-by date. How much more time could I actually use that soup, or can you not set a rule for that?
0: Well, canned goods are good for so long, you know, at least 7 years, if not even more, according to some food safety experts. And really, the process of canning kills anything that would render the product unsafe to eat, as long as the can is not dented or harmed in any way.
1: In terms of products such as oils that could turn rancid, are there any rules of thumb, or will these products tend to last a long time beyond the expiration dates?
0: Rancidity is something to be careful with, but it's also something that we can taste. So as soon as you taste that an oil is rancid, you should be sure to throw that product out, because that rancidity is the result of toxins that are created in the product. And similarly, things like milk, if you taste and smell that they're bad, don't eat them. But there is a difference between the contamination and the pathogens that cause foodborne illness, like salmonella and E. coli, versus spoilage and decay when something goes bad. So salmonella and E. coli, they're sort of present on a product to begin with. Hopefully they're not, but in those few occurrences where they were there to begin with. It's not something that grew with age. There's an exception to that called Listeria, which does grow, you know, even when products are cold, but even that had to be on the product to begin with. And the food industry is very careful in doing all they can to make sure that that contamination doesn't happen in the first place.
1: Dana, in terms of all these different phrases and systems that are used, is there any way to standardize this? How could we improve the system?
0: We absolutely would like to see this system standardized. You know, it's hard to educate consumers on what things really mean when everyone's using different words and different systems to determine the dates. So we'd like to see the language standardized. Also, there may not be a need for consumers to see the sell-by dates on food. Again, that's business-to-business information. And perhaps if there are a way to code that information or somehow convey it through something that's not a visible date, it wouldn't serve to confuse consumers in the same way.
1: If folks want to learn more about this, they can visit your website, which is fixfooddates.com. We've been talking on InfoTrack with Dana Gunder, staff scientist at the Natural Resources Defense Council. Dana, thanks so much for joining us on InfoTrack.
0: Thank you so much for having me.
1: 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I'm Chris Whitting, inviting you to catch us next time on another edition of InfoTrack.
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16: But first, the legal process that's threatening public health.
17: We need to be able to have more nuanced conversations about these issues and not just think that the criticism of police means wholesale getting rid of law enforcement.
16: All that and more this week on Radio Health Journal.
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16: What does safety mean to you? Last week, Terrence Keel revealed how at least 5 people die each day in state custody, either during arrest or at some form of correctional or detention facility. His new book, The Coroner's Silence, reveals the dangerous reality of in-custody deaths and how their stories are often minimized or rewritten in the death records. To Keel, this doesn't sound like a system that prioritizes public safety. While many people imagine feeling safe as the ability to call 911 in an emergency, Keel's perspective of safe is more proactive instead of relying on support after the fact.
17: To me, safety is providing dignity, power, shelter, clothing and purpose to people so that they are not driven to a point of desperation where they need to break into your house. You see the difference? One is about investing into people so that people can live lives that have purpose and dignity. The other is cleaning up the mess when we don't invest in people and we want to arrest them and lock them up. And there's no secret, and we've known this for decades. Jails and prisons are not places of reform. Very rarely are they that. They usually are places of trauma or places where people become even further broken and sometimes tragically lose their lives. We need to be able to have more nuanced conversations about these issues and not just think that the criticism of police means wholesale getting rid of law enforcement.
16: Gil is a professor of human biology and society and African American studies at UCLA. He believes law enforcement shouldn't be expected to cover every type of emergency. Yes, we want them on the scene if there's a school shooting. However, there are other nonviolent situations that may have more successful outcomes if a mental health professional was dispatched instead.
17: So many of the people who have died in police custody are people who are struggling with mental health conditions, but they don't have access to healthcare. They're people who are dealing with substance abuse issues, but they can't see a medical professional or healthcare provider. We live in this strange nation where we don't believe people are entitled to medicine, shelter, food, clean air, clean water, which are the material things that create healthy people. So when you take those things away, what do you create? You create unhealthy people. And when an unhealthy person or a vulnerable person, which is a better way to think about it, comes into contact with an agent of the state that can use violence, can end your life lawfully, and also has a history of being discriminatory, it's a very tragic, potent interaction.
16: And it's in the death record where Keel says we can truly see the scope of this problem.
17: It shows how these people are falling through the broken social safety net. They're in health crisis. Someone calls. We need an EMT or a paramedic. My brother, who is a military veteran who has PTSD, is at a holiday party and is not doing well. Do not send police. They send police anyways, and that person dies within a matter of a few moments. So it's a second death. It's a kind of failure that we're failing people in general in this country, and then we're failing them a second time when we send police instead of care.
16: In his book, Keel details many stories of people who've died in police custody, including Glenda Raymer, a 49-year-old white woman with a history of mental illness. She called the police to her house because she believed her boyfriend had overdosed. But when officers get to the scene, they find her partner to be healthy with no signs that he was under the influence of any drugs.
17: She gets upset because she's convinced, hey, there's something wrong, help him. Things escalate. They ask her to leave the home and she complies. She goes and sits in front of her pickup truck. And then the record makes it unclear what was said to her, but suddenly there's a change in events and she gets angry. She grabs a kitchen knife and the record makes a great deal about this kitchen knife. And it's written in such a way that it then allows the reader to think it's reasonable for what happens next.
16: And what happens next is that Glenda is surrounded by at least 9 armed officers while experiencing what appears to be a mental health crisis.
17: This is a white woman with a cane, with a mass in her abdomen, weighing less than 100 pounds. And police are trying to de-escalate the situation, but they're doing it with their guns drawn. So imagine the escalation of violence here, right? The threat of violence. And at one point, the death record mentions that she's has a knife in her hand and her purse in the other hand, and she's rocking her body back and forth to trying to kind of console herself because this is a heightened stressful situation, right? Cortisol levels are spiking. No doubt her heart rate is spiking. And they shoot her point blank range with beanbag rounds from a shotgun, but they shoot her in her chest.
16: The impact caused her ribs to break into her body, puncturing her heart. Police shot her a second time in the arm and she died soon after from severe hemorrhaging.
17: The family gets the death record and it's determined that the death was a homicide, but the actions of police were lawful. They didn't break any law. So no charges were brought. The district attorney did not prosecute police or law enforcement. That doesn't sound like justice at all. It sounds like they made a mistake. Force was used. She should still be alive. And I share that story because if that can happen to a 40-year-old white woman with disability, what do you think happens to a 21-year-old Latino man or a 19-year-old, black man who's 6'3" with a hoodie on? We can imagine we've got countless stories of what happens to these people. And I think it's a reminder of just how the investment in policing has come at the expense of the investment in people. Glenda Raymer should be still alive. And so many other victims in this book should still be alive if we had only invested in their lives.
16: And though the death investigation system isn't causing these deaths, it's helping to cover up the factors that are.
17: We know police are violent and they end lives. But what we don't realize is that doctors and physicians, who we've been convinced, are arbiters of truth. They do independent objective research. They're driven by science and the Hippocratic oath of do no harm. So we give them a pass and we don't realize how vulnerable they are to bias and discrimination, just like law enforcement. So what we need is to work to hold that system accountable, because that system should be held accountable. At least at the very least, the idea that elected officials who appoint medical examiners and coroners, because many medical examiners and coroners don't run for office, so they're not accountable to a voting constituency, which is part of the problem. But the people who appoint them are. We have to put pressure on them to create things like civilian oversight commissions, which are happening all around the country.
16: Civilian oversight commissions are designed to increase transparency, accountability, and trust between officers and the communities they serve. The National Conference of State Legislators reports that at least 18 states have laws around community involvement in law enforcement oversight.
17: These civilian committees allow members of the public, very often people who've been impacted by police violence, to have some say over cases where people die in custody or the budget that police are getting annually. Police departments are some of the few places in this country besides the military where they can kill us and continue to get rewarded with more funds into their department annually every year. It's a really strange system.
16: And while these efforts are important, they're just one piece that's needed in a much larger puzzle. Since part of the problem is law enforcement's expected to deal with all situations, Keel says we need to empower communities to create their own safety systems so we aren't calling police for every situation under the sun.
17: It can have a lot of different forms. There are certain communities, like in New York, for example, that are running civilian-run courts where people can resolve disputes with each other without actually ever having to involve law enforcement and police. And the results have been really powerful. People are able to deal with, you know, theft and assault and all kinds of issues not involving traditional law enforcement. It might also look like creating systems where, which we've been doing in our lab and other places have been doing, creating secondary review of autopsies for communities and families. Colin Kaepernick's Know Your Rights camp, for example, offers free secondary autopsies to any community member who has lost a loved one in police violence. These efforts have been really useful because autopsies are very expensive. They can be from $1,500 to $10,000. Having a service like this provides community with another level of resource that they can use to challenge the system.
16: Keel believes that we also need to keep investing in our communities so that everyone has the opportunity to live with purpose and dignity.
17: These kinds of like community run efforts, I think, have to be also invested in while we are continuing to hold this democratic system accountable. And we got to keep our hands on both parts because you need one. One can't work without the other. And I don't think we should put all of our eggs in the basket of traditional politics. But I also know community cannot exist completely free of government because we need to be able to have permits and access to just the very basic needs of a city or a county to operate independently.
16: Keel's book reminds readers that this is not someone else's problem. We all come in contact with the system and it can fail any one of us.
17: It's a crisis that's hiding in plain sight and will only change if everyday people begin to see themselves and the victims of police violence. We have to overcome this idea that it's just a problem that affects Black people or Latinos. No, every demographic can be found in that 32,104 people who died. And in fact, the largest population in terms of raw numbers are white Americans. White Americans made up 32% of those deaths, followed by Black Americans, which were in the 20 percentile, and the Latinos, which were in the lower 20 percentile. And so this is an issue that affects every demographic of our country. And the only way it changes is if we begin to really kind of get involved and see the issue for what it is.
16: The Coroner's Silence is available now wherever you buy books. You can find more information about Terrence Keel and all of our guests on our website, radiohealthjournal.org. Our executive producer is Amira Zavari. I'm Kristen Farah.
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5: Brian Kane was already working in law enforcement when he decided to join the military, though it wasn't necessarily a career change he had planned.
15: I was very young. I was 19, and I had a gentleman pull me aside, and he said, "Son, if you're going to continue to do this job, you need to go get some life experience." And he was absolutely right. So I went and joined the United States Marine Corps at a ripe old age of 20 years old.
5: Kane was placed in the delayed entry program, which gave him up to a year before shipping out to basic training. But once again, his original plan got derailed.
15: I got home from work because I worked overnight in the jail and turned on the television and watched the second airplane hit the World Trade Center. And I knew in that moment that my life was going to be wholly different. So my recruiter called me and said, "Hey, congratulations. You don't have a year anymore. You are leaving in 6 weeks to go to boot camp." And so I spent Thanksgiving, Christmas, New Year's at Marine Corps Recruit Depot, Parris Island, South Carolina in 2001, and eventually went on to become a bomb dog handler. I did 4 years, got out, went back into law enforcement, and then continued on in service in law enforcement capacity until 2014.
5: And like so many others, Kane returned home with more than he'd bargained for. Post-traumatic stress disorder is estimated to affect more than 1 million veterans in America. Since PTSD can present in so many different ways, some people, including Kane, don't initially realize that's what they're experiencing.
15: I didn't know why I was behaving the way that I was behaving, or that I did the things that I did, or didn't do the things that I didn't do. I didn't have a full grasp and understanding of why I was the person that I was until I started kind of going down this rabbit hole of learned behavior that no longer serves us and then leads to a certain kind of behavior. What I mean by that is anybody that has first responder training or was in the military will understand that when you walk into a restaurant, you sit with your back to the wall and you face the door. So why do you do that? Well, it's because the door is the place where the problems come in and you want to be the first to see that. It's fine to sit facing a door. What's not fine is when it becomes so much of a disruption to your life that it causes problems in other areas.
5: Kane began avoiding all the places where he had experienced trauma. While that's somewhat easy to do in the military, he realized it's a much harder task in law enforcement.
15: For first responders, that's not always a choice. So for me, I would avoid going places, or I would isolate when family came over because it was just so much of everybody wanting everything from me all at once. And I just didn't have the wherewithal to be able to understand that, you know, people didn't want something from me. They just wanted to be with me. And my brain just didn't comprehend that.
5: When he couldn't avoid the triggering memories, Kane would completely isolate himself and turn to alcohol for help. Thankfully, Kane decided to take back control of his life nearly 4 years ago. He started down a path for healing from PTSD and traumatic brain injury, utilizing different programs offered through the VA. Though many people automatically think of the clinical treatments, Kane says he also got a lot out of the complementary programs that fostered his creativity.
15: A couple of them, it was actually writing songs. So there's like some songs that you co-write with other people in your cohort. And I found that to be incredibly therapeutic for me. And when I completed all that, I had found this organization called Guitars for Vets and applied to be a student.
5: Guitars for Vets is a nonprofit that helps military veterans cope with trauma through music therapy. It's one of the VA's complementary care programs. Soon after applying to be a student, Kane saw a job opening within the organization and is now the development director for Guitars for Vets. Nathan LeCompte says the program is able to tailor the experience for each student.
6: When we engage with a veteran, we find out where they are. We find out what they're interested in. We originally only taught acoustic guitar, you know, back when we started 20 years ago. But after being able to grow and expand our program, so now when we engage with a veteran, we part of the initial conversation is, what's interesting to you? Would you like to play the acoustic guitar? Are you more interested in electric guitar or maybe even bass guitar?
5: LeCompte is the interim executive director at Guitars for Vets. Once they have a good idea of what the student's into, the next step is matching them with an instructor from their pool of nearly 1,000 volunteers.
6: Now, as this veteran lives near about 40 minutes from a brick and mortar chapter, we truly do recommend that's the route for them, because the face-to-face interaction, the community, the camaraderie, that's what folks truly benefit from. And we'll make that introduction to the local chapter there. Now, if a veteran is not anywhere near a local chapter, we do fortunately operate a cyber chapter. We have a director of online learning that helps manage a pool of almost 80 volunteers that teach for veterans across the United States, to include Alaska and Hawaii and everywhere in between.
5: It's a 10-week program where the instructor and student have one-on-one sessions playing their chosen instrument.
6: Now, there are exceptions to that where we know that there are some veterans that would truly benefit from just having a battle buddy with them, having somebody there to share the experience that makes them feel more confident and allows them to relax and take a breath and enjoy the experience. But we do try to cap that to about 3 veterans to 1 instructor, because we also want to make sure that the experience doesn't get watered down and get sullied with a room full of veterans and then just one guy or girl leading the charge at the front of the classroom.
5: While some of the volunteers are veterans themselves, LeCompte says many are musicians who want to give back to the men and women who've served our country.
15: If it wasn't for our absolute army of almost 1,000 volunteers, this program simply just wouldn't exist. They truly are the hands and feet of our program, and they are the ones out there delivering the programming, delivering the services. And, you know, Nate and I are just so lucky to be in the position that we're in, to be supportive of them and support them in delivering the mission.
5: With so many volunteers, there's a wide breadth of talent to complement students at all levels.
6: There is an introduction to the acoustic guitar, to the bass guitar, to the electric guitar. Of course, you'll speak about how to hold the instrument, how to sit, you know, how to breathe, where to look, like all the little nuances to this new world. And what's happening in the background is not only just learning about the guitar and the music itself, but there's this beautiful interaction between the instructor and the veteran, and they're entering this mental space where they're able to just be mindful and be present. And that's where a lot of the benefit really starts to bloom. And that, like I said, goes on over those 10 lessons.
5: Kane says that oftentimes the real magic of this program has nothing to do with music. Instead, it stems from the camaraderie these lessons offer.
15: When people leave the military, they all say the same kind of similar something around the idea of, I miss the clowns, but not the circus. We just get the clowns back together. And that is really the magic and majesty of veteran services that aren't clinical intervention services, right? Like, there's certainly a time and a place when people need a clinical intervention, and they should absolutely seek those things out. But where we fall, and where most suicide prevention and postvention services fall, is we just provide a different tent for the clowns to get back together and be clowns.
5: Having someone that understands your unique humor and lingo, and who comes from the same culture you do, helps you let down your guard and feel like you belong. And though there's no true clinical aspect to this work, LeCompte says the healing that comes out of the experience can be just as powerful.
6: We are not therapists, but I'll tell you this. When I get on my motorcycle or when I walk into the woods, that is therapeutic for me. I find my joy increasing. I find my awareness coming forward. I find myself centering and grounding, and there's not a therapist in sight. And that's exactly what's happening with music, especially when you do it in a platform where you have volunteers giving their time and their love and their compassion to you and in front of you, and with all the other folks in the room. And that's where, like Brian said, there's a lot of neat magic that happens.
15: Music is just one of those things that naturally gathers people together and allows them to have a shared experience of an emotion, be it joy or sadness, because, you know, being sad is therapeutic sometimes. So it just allows people to have this commonly shared experience together. And that truly is one of the most healing things that people can experience, is to experience a shared emotion with other people.
5: After the 10th and final lesson, Guitars for Vets gifts the graduate with a brand new guitar and any extras they need to continue playing on their own.
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3: Medical notes this week. You could get a 3-for-1 deal at your flu shot appointment this year. A study published in Science Advances reveals a vaccine that triggers strong protective immunity against seasonal influenza, COVID-19, and RSV all at once. Animal trials showed there was no reduction in immune response or drop in effectiveness when combining the three vaccines into one. Researchers hope this will help boost immunization rates across the country. Are you properly prepared for your next hike? Research shows that the vast majority of people head into remote parks severely under-equipped. Data from a survey published in Wilderness and Environmental Medicine reveals that only 15.7% of day hikers and 25% of trail runners actually carried basic survival essentials, despite high self ratings of safety. At a minimum, hikers should carry maps, emergency water, and comprehensive first aid items. And finally, the mystery of chronic itch may finally be traced back to the finest hairs on your skin. A study published in the journal Neuron reveals that the short, fine hairs we think of as peach fuzz on our skin are wired to sensitive neurons dedicated strictly to transmitting mechanical itching sensations. While typical treatments effectively soothe chemical irritations like mosquito bites, they completely fail against this pathway. Researchers hope this finding helps create more effective therapies for chronic itch. And that's Medical Notes this week. I'm Mayon Vosta-Betancourt.
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10: Station. With SRN News, I'm Ron Taylor. President Trump says he will order American forces to hold off on strikes he had threatened against Iran after the parameters of a deal to end the war were reached. The president said in a Saturday evening social media post that for now he would halt new strikes in the five-month-old war. A day earlier, he had threatened more strikes on Iran as the U.S. pushes to reopen the Strait of Hormuz. Spain has installed a 500-meter containment barrier on the sea border between its North African territory of Ceuta and Morocco. This follows a massive breach where 50,000 to 60,000 migrants crossed the frontier between Thursday and Friday. At least 67 died in the journey. A Twin Falls, Iowa city spokesman says that three people were killed and seven more were injured, some critically, in a shooting at an In-N-Out Burger restaurant in southern Idaho. On Saturday afternoon, police said the shooter was part of the damage.
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0: Celebrate Dansville's rich heritage at Second Saturday Dansville on August 8th. 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
1: 105.7 WDNY weather. And flood watch remains in effect for parts of the area until 2 o'clock this morning. Sunday brings showers and thunderstorms, with a temperature near 77 and gentle southerly breezes. Sunday night stays unsettled with a chance of showers and thunderstorms, then showers and thunderstorms around 65. Monday has a chance of rain showers with temperatures in the upper 70s and light northwesterly winds. Currently, it's 71 degrees.

from the 90s when Phil was with Genesis. It's That's All. Crying with Aerosmith coming your way right now as we continue to play the songs from the 80s, 90s, and today.

0: must travel. Beautiful song for Sunday morning. That is Kyrie, Mr. Mister, with Mark DeRocher celebrating Sisters Day. National Day calendar says it is all about sisters today. And my kids have got plenty of those to go around, that's for sure.
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0: That's Rod Stewart and Rhythm of My Heart. As we continue to play the songs you loved here all morning long. Happy Sunday. Modern English, Roxette, and Taylor Swift all coming your way in just a few.
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5: 105.7 WDNY weather. And flood watch remains in effect for parts of the area until 2 o'clock this morning. Sunday brings showers and thunderstorms, with a temperature near 77 and gentle southerly breezes. Sunday night stays unsettled with a chance of showers and thunderstorms, then showers and thunderstorms around 65. Monday has a chance of rain showers with temperatures in the upper 70s and light northwesterly winds. Currently, it's 71 degrees.

0: Bringing that right back to today, brand new one from Taylor Swift. Well, relatively new. I knew it and I knew you. Taking a coffee time for just a minute. We'll be back with more of your favorites from the 80s right through today as we continue on this Sunday morning, the very first Sunday in August.
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2: With SRN News, I'm Michael Harrington in Washington. President Trump says many East allies have reached the parameters of a deal to end the Iran war. Says he would hold off on new strikes in the five-month-old conflict for now. In a Saturday night social media post, Mr. Trump added the emerging deal, quote, would include the immediate, complete, and total opening of the Strait of Hormuz and an end to Iran's nuclear threat. He wrote he had agreed to hold off on ordering the new U.S. strikes, subject to being able to rapidly make a deal. Elsewhere, officials say the latest victim from a powerful earthquake that struck Japan's southwestern prefecture of Kumamoto last week is an elderly woman who apparently developed heat stroke while taking shelter in a car. The fatality comes as concern of heat-related illness grows in a region that is suffering extreme temperatures in addition to the magnitude 7.1 earthquake that struck the main island. This is SRN News.
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5: But I have never in my life had a drink on a plane.
6: Is that right?
5: And do you want to know why?
6: Why? Because you're there to keep us all safe.
5: That's my job. I just want you to know.
6: You're a crazy person. You know that? I know that I'm a crazy person diagnosed. 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
8: 105.7 WDNY weather. And flood watch remains in effect for parts of the area until 2 o'clock this morning. Sunday brings showers and thunderstorms, with a temperature near 77 and gentle southerly breezes. Sunday night stays unsettled with a chance of showers and thunderstorms, then showers and thunderstorms around 65. Monday has a chance of rain showers with temperatures in the upper 70s and light northwesterly winds. Currently, it's 73 degrees

Candle in the Wind live. That's Sir Elton John kicking off this hour of your favorites from the 90s. Now let's go to Britney Spears with Toxic.

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0: Good morning. It's Sunday. I'm Mark DeRocher, and we all need to ban I need, right? To be the man she needs. That's what it's all about. Celebrating my 16th wedding anniversary this weekend. So happy. Just my wife giving me that. All those chances. I know. I've given her plenty, too. We'll take a quick break. We'll come right back. Who's on the way? I've got Killers, London Beat. Tom Petty kicks it off next.
1: WDNY. And Doug.
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0: Mr. Brightside, it's the Killers as we wake up on this beautiful Sunday, being grateful for all the wonderful things that we have, that's for sure. Thank you, dear Lord, on the Lord's Day. Today we celebrate American Family Day. That's right, whatever that looks like to you. And families definitely look very different all the time.
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4: 105.7 WDNY weather. And flood watch remains in effect for parts of the area until 2 o'clock this morning. Sunday brings showers and thunderstorms, with a temperature near 77 and gentle southerly breezes. Sunday night stays unsettled with a chance of showers and thunderstorms, then showers and thunderstorms around 65. Monday has a chance of rain showers with temperatures in the upper 70s and light northwesterly winds. Currently, it's 74 degrees.

0: Yeah, let's jump into this Sunday for sure. That's Van Halen from the 80s. I'm Mark DeRocher. Thank you for making me a part of the definite way you wake up every single weekend. I'm here just for you.
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1: Have you heard rumors that using a cell phone while filling your car's gas tank could cause a fire? It's not true. National Fire Protection Association engineer Brian O'Connor says to spark a fire, a cell phone would have to hit the ground hard enough to short-circuit the battery while gas vapor was present. But the possibility of all the right conditions to start a fire occurring at the same split second are so remote, you've got nothing to worry about.

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4: 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Into the hands of a surgeon. 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
1: Coming up, we'll talk to the germ guy, Jason Tetreault. He'll explain why it's good for our kids and grandkids to be exposed to the germs and viruses of other kids in school. But first, if you're a runner and a shopaholic, I have good news. You have a legitimate reason to buy more running shoes. Because runners who rotate between two or more pairs of shoes lower their risk of injury by nearly 40%. That's according to the Journal of Medicine and Science in Sports. The reason? Because different shoes create different impact points when our feet hit the ground, which reduces the repetitive stress on our joints. So if you've been dying for a new pair of running shoes, you have a good excuse to go buy them.
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1: Does city living have your brain feeling fried? The fix may be as close as the nearest park bench. A new study from King's College London found that simply being near trees, out under the open sky, and listening to birdsong, even for a few minutes, can give your mental health a major lift. Using an app called Urban Mind, researchers tracked hundreds of people for a week, periodically asking how they felt in the moment and where they were. The result? When participants were surrounded by nature, especially greenery and birds, their mood improved and the benefits lasted for hours. And the effect was even stronger for people who were having mental health struggles. So nature helped the most stressed out people the most. The experts say this proves short-term exposure to nature has real, measurable benefits. And they suggest that to improve the mental health of people in big cities, local governments should invest in green spaces where people can quickly reconnect with nature. Because a few minutes of sky gazing and birdsong is truly...

0: for thought. Intelligence for your health with Connie Sellecca.
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5: With SRN News, I'm Michael Harrington in Washington. New questions are being raised about a Texas Senate candidate's residency history. Correspondent Willie Nelson reports.
6: Democratic Senate candidate James Tallarico is under fire for allegedly violating Texas election law by registering to vote and launching a previous House campaign using his mother's Austin address where he did not live. Texas requires candidates to reside in their district for a full year before running. Rival Ken Paxton has accused Tallarico of election fraud, noting that Tallarico has long opposed voter ID and other election integrity measures. Willie Nelson, Los Angeles.
5: President Trump says Mideast allies have reached the parameters of a deal to end the Iran war and says he would hold off on ordering new strikes in the five-month-old conflict for now. In a Saturday evening social media post, Mr. Trump added the emerging deal would, quote, include the complete and total opening of the Strait of Hormuz. This is SRN News.
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16: 105.7 WDNY weather. And flood watch remains in effect for parts of the area until 2 o'clock this morning. Sunday brings showers and thunderstorms, with a temperature near 77 and gentle southerly breezes. Sunday night stays unsettled with a chance of showers and thunderstorms, then showers and thunderstorms around 65. Monday has a chance of rain showers with temperatures in the upper 70s and light northwesterly winds. Currently, it's 76 degrees.

0: I'm Connie Sellecca, and today our guest is Jason Tetreault. He calls himself a germ evangelical, and he's been researching bacteria, fungi, and viruses for 35 years and the ways in which they can influence our health. We've heard that it's good for kids to encounter germs and viruses from other kids in school because it ultimately strengthens their immune system. So I asked Jason if that's true.
1: It doesn't strengthen. It trains. Essentially, when you have that exposure to a microbe, it's kind of like a coach to your immune system, and it's telling your immune system what to do in this case. And again, if it's harmless, then there's nothing to do. But if it's a pathogen and it's trying to cause harm, then you want to make sure that those armed forces are called for. And the fact is the more training you have early in life, it's going to be able to help make sure you suffer less later on. So in that sense, when you have this type of encounter, it is almost like a natural vaccination. But the difference is that vaccines themselves are designed specifically not to cause disease. When you're dealing with the real deal, you will have some kind of acute illness. Now, it may be asymptomatic. You may not see anything. You may end up with a little bit of a fever, or maybe full blown with all sorts of symptoms, and you may need to go see a doctor. But there is going to be that vaccination effect, and that's going to help them down the road. Now, I have to be honest with you, this is where I lose parents as friends when I say this, so I already know what's going to come to me. The pain for you today in watching your kids being sick is going to mean a much safer tomorrow for them, but it really, really does annoy and frustrate today.
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0: Today we're talking to Jason Tetro, also known as the Germ Guy. He's an expert in health-related microbiology. And I asked him to tell us about some of the germiest places people encounter in their daily lives and how we can protect ourselves from harmful pathogens.
1: Anywhere other living organisms happen to be, there are going to be germs. We have our microbiomes, and we have our microbial clouds. And what is that, you may ask? Well, it is a cloud of microbes that you shed or get rid of or throw into the environment every single hour. It can be in the millions, even if you're just sitting on a couch. So those bacteria, viruses, fungi too, I mean, Malassezia is a fungus that actually causes dandruff. I mean, these are the types of things that can get into the environment from you, and it's going to spread out everywhere. That's going to lead to contamination. And of course, you are going to see some places that are going to be a bit germier than others. So bathrooms, definitely going to be germy. Kitchens, and is going to be doubly germy because of the introduction of microbes from foods and people trouncing around from outside, because kitchens do tend to be very close to the door. But if you were to look for the germiest places, it wouldn't be the room itself, it would be the items. So we're talking kitchen sponge, sinks, toothbrushes, cell phones, menus, and of course those debit machines, because those pin pads are germy as anything. What you want to do is, if it's a surface, you disinfect. If it's porous, you wash. And if it happens to be your hands and you don't have a sink, then it's alcohol hand sanitizer, 62 to 70% for 15 seconds at minimum.
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You're listening to Intelligence for Your Health. I'm Connie Salica. Coming up, a new study shows taking a break from doom scrolling isn't just good for your mood, it might actually rewire your brain for the better. And we'll have more with our guest, microbiologist Jason Tetro. He's written two books, The Germ Code and The Germ Files, and he'll tell us what we need to know about germs and

I'm Connie Sellecca with today's medical term, chronic venous insufficiency, or CVI. It's what President Donald Trump was diagnosed with after noticing mild swelling in his lower legs. CVI is a circulation issue when the vein valves in the legs can't function properly. The most common cause is deep vein thrombosis, when a blood clot damages the valve in your leg vein. And if a damaged valve can't close properly, gravity takes over. Blood struggles to flow upward toward your heart and instead flows backward, and that can cause blood to pool in the legs. Early symptoms of CVI include spider and varicose veins, achy and tired legs, and a tingling feeling. As it progresses, it can cause swelling or skin color changes on the affected leg. CVI typically affects people over age 50, and the risk goes up the older you get. Ultimately, about 1 in 20 adults will develop CVI. It can't be reversed, but it isn't usually life-threatening and does not result in amputation. Treatment includes wearing compression stockings, elevating the legs, and in some cases, surgery to improve blood flow. And that's today's medical term, chronic venous insufficiency, or CVI.

I'm Connie Sellecca with today's medical term, Guillain-Barré syndrome. That's a condition that causes your immune system to attack your nervous system. And at first, it normally just causes a tingling sensation in your fingers, wrists, ankles, or toes. But as the condition progresses, it can trigger weakness in your extremities that often leads to difficulty breathing, the loss of bowel function, paralysis, and even death. The good news is that Guillain-Barré syndrome is extremely rare, but it's been in the news lately after singer Christopher Cross was diagnosed with it in April and experienced temporary paralysis in his legs. In his case, doctors say the syndrome was a complication of having COVID-19. And according to the Mayo Clinic, that part is not rare. In fact, many cases of Guillain-Barré syndrome have been linked to upper respiratory or digestive tract infections. And just like with COVID-19, there's currently no cure. But it can be treated, and most cases resolve within 6 months. And that's today's medical term, Guillain-Barré syndrome.

0: 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Intelligence for your health with Connie Sellecca.
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15: When I was growing up in Alabama, we didn't have cowboys. Just small tracts of land, no big open fields. And to me, a cowboy was somebody that was tough, that wasn't scared to work. 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You know, he built houses his whole life. 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And that was our version of a cowboy where I grew up.
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3: With SRN News, I'm Michael Harrington in Washington. President Trump says he will order American forces to hold off on strikes he had threatened against Iran.
4: Mr. Trump claims Mideast allies have reached the parameters of a deal to end the war in Iran. The president told a Saturday evening social media post that for now, he would halt new strikes in the five-month-old war. A day earlier, Mr. Trump threatened more strikes on Iran as the U.S. pushes to reopen the Strait of Hormuz. The announcement comes after a call President Trump had with the Saudi crown prince.
3: Dangerous heat has hit parts of the western U.S. this weekend, prompting warnings for people to stay inside, as well as heightened wildfire risks in many areas. A high-pressure ridge has been holding heat close to the ground from Arizona to Montana, and it's not ready to break quite yet. This is SRN News.
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7: 105.7 WDNY weather. And flood watch remains in effect for parts of the area until 2 o'clock this morning. Sunday brings showers and thunderstorms, with a temperature near 77 and gentle southerly breezes. Sunday night stays unsettled with a chance of showers and thunderstorms, then showers and thunderstorms around 65. Monday has a chance of rain showers with temperatures in the upper 70s and light northwesterly winds. Currently, it's 77 degrees.

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Welcome back to Intelligence for Your Health. I'm Connie Salica. Coming up, we'll have more from our guest, microbiologist Jason Tetreault. He'll tell us about the germiest spot on a plane. It may surprise you. I'll also tell you which activity could give your toddler a 20-month head start in learning. But first, after a hard day of yard work or a tough gym session, enjoy a rosemary soak. The Journal of Rehabilitation Medicine says a rosemary-infused bath could provide relief in 15 minutes. First, the warm bath water improves blood flow to muscles and joints. Then the rosemary has a compound that dials down inflammation and calms pain receptors. If you want to have a rosemary soak, mix a half cup of dried rosemary in one cup of boiling water like you're making tea. Let it steep in for 20 minutes and then add it to your bath water after it

0: 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Send us an email. 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
1: I'm Connie Salica. This is Intelligence for Your Health. And here's a number to keep in mind. 49. That's the age when researchers say most people suddenly become a lot less active. A study from Northeastern University looked at brain scans and activity levels of nearly 600 people, ages 18 to 81. And they found that physical activity takes a nosedive right around age 49. Why does that happen? It may be your brain's fault. As we age, the part of the brain that helps control impulses starts to change, which means instead of getting up and moving, your brain's more likely to say, nah, let's just sit on the couch. So let this be a wake-up call. Knowing when the slowdown hits can help us build stronger movement habits before it gets harder. Also, when it comes to exercise, start young. Kids who play sports are more likely to stay active as adults. And if you've crossed the 49 mark, make movement fun. We're more likely to stay active if we enjoy it.
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8: With SRN News, I'm Michael Harrington in Washington. Congressional Budget Office analysts confirming Republican complaints about Democrats' prescription drug pricing plan. Here's correspondent Ken Lorman to explain.
9: House Committee Chairman Jody Arrington, Brett Guthrie, and Jason Smith say a new CBO analysis shows the Medicare drug pricing provisions in former President Biden's so-called Inflation Reduction Act failed to generate promised savings. Republicans point to CBO findings that Medicare Part D costs rose sharply, contributing to an estimated $700 billion increase in projected deficit spending.
8: GOP leaders say the policy raised costs, reduced plan choices for seniors, and left taxpayers footing the bill. Elsewhere, officials say the latest victim of an earthquake in Japan is an elderly woman who died of heat stroke. This is SRN News.
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0: celebrate Dansville's rich heritage at Second Saturday Dansville on August 8th. 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
1: 105.7 WDNY weather. A flood watch remains in effect for parts of the area. Today, showers and thunderstorms are likely with a temperature near 77 degrees and gentle southerly breezes. Tonight, a chance of showers and thunderstorms becomes showers and thunderstorms, around 65 degrees. Monday brings a chance of rain showers, with temperatures in the upper 70s and light northwesterly winds. Currently, it's 78 degrees.

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1: Teaching babies to swim is good for safety and exercise, but it could have other benefits as well. Researchers found that toddlers who had taken baby swimming classes did better on physical tests involving gripping, reaching, and balance compared to toddlers who had no swimming experience. Swimming also involves babies' cognitive function. The boost comes from the bilateral cross-patterning movements involved in swimming. That's just a fancy way of saying swimming uses both sides of the body, and that can help a baby's brain grow. Cross-patterning movements build neurons throughout the brain, but especially in the area that involves communication. And down the road, that can improve a child's reading skills, language development, and academic learning. In a four-year study of more than 7,000 children, those who swam were more physically and mentally developed compared to kids who did not swim. Specifically, the 3 to 5 year olds who swam were 11 months ahead of other kids when it came to their verbal skills. They were 6 months ahead in math skills. They were also 17 months ahead in recall and 20 months ahead in understanding directions.
2: 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Intelligence for Your Health with Connie Selica.
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1: With SRN News, I'm Michael Harrington in Washington. President Trump says many East allies have agreed on the parameters of a deal that would end the Iran war. He says he will hold off on ordering new strikes in the five-month-old conflict, at least for now. In a Saturday night social media post, the president added the emerging deal, quote, would include the immediate, complete, and total opening of the Hormuz Strait and an end to Iran's nuclear threat. He says he had agreed to sit on the strikes for the moment, as long as a deal was rapidly achieved. France's vast wildfire near Bordeaux remains contained, but is still burning. The blaze scorched an area four times the size of Paris and forced a quarter of a million people to evacuate. About 3,000 firefighters are deployed across two fronts, working to extinguish hot spots and secure burned areas. The Gironde region fire burned 420 square kilometers in 10 days. This is SRN News.
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5: Here's what's happening in the five-county area. The Innsbruck Summer Concert Series at the Williams Park Gazebo continues on Monday, August 3rd at 6:30 with the music of the Pearls Band. The public is welcome. The Dansville Mural Dedication and Dansville Second Saturday will both take place on Saturday, August 8th. The mural dedication at 10:30 at the Sunrise Restaurant, followed by all the activities from 11 until 2. This month's theme is Heritage Day, and all are invited to attend all the events. St. Peter's United Church of Christ in Perkinsville will be holding its annual free clothing giveaway Saturday, August 8th from 9 a.m. till noon at the Perkinsville Fire Hall. All in need are encouraged to attend. And Springwater Community Day will be held Sunday, August 9th at Larry Canute Memorial Park on School Street. There's free admission. There'll be a pancake breakfast, a tractor pull, chicken barbecue, and much more. The public is welcome to attend.
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2: 105.7 WDNY weather. A flood watch remains in effect for parts of the area. Today, showers and thunderstorms are likely with a temperature near 77 degrees and gentle southerly breezes. Tonight, a chance of showers and thunderstorms becomes showers and thunderstorms, around 65 degrees. Monday brings a chance of rain showers, with temperatures in the upper 70s and light northwesterly winds. Currently, it's 80 degrees.

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0: Charlie Puth, attention, part of a better mix of today and yesterday. Tommy Two Tone coming up. Sophie B. Hawkins, too, and Taylor Swift.
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0: 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I'm Liz Stark, Sixpence None the Richer, coming up, and Ed Sheeran on the way.
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5: 105.7 WDNY weather. A flood watch remains in effect for parts of the area. Today, showers and thunderstorms are likely with a temperature near 77 degrees and gentle southerly breezes. Tonight, a chance of showers and thunderstorms becomes showers and thunderstorms, around 65 degrees. Monday brings a chance of rain showers, with temperatures in the upper 70s and light northwesterly winds. Currently, it's 80 degrees.

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0: One great hit after another for your weekend. Liz Stark, glad to be with you. And can Barbie 2 happen? There are talks about it happening. Rumors have said it probably won't, but we do have confirmation that there have been negotiations. However, they've got to go ahead and get these deals in place before December. After that, the rights revert to Mattel. So Warner Brothers kind of pushed on time to get this done, but I have a good feeling it's going to happen. Coming up, more great hits from today and yesterday, the Chainsmokers and Coldplay on the way.
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0: Oh, we miss you, Bonnie. Holding out for a hero, part of a better mix-up today. And yesterday, Liz Stark with Goo Goo Dolls coming up, and One Republic on the way.
1: 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So Karen and Michael Collins were in their 20s. 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

0: Goo Dolls, part of a perfect mix of music to keep you feeling good in your Sunday. Post Malone and Morgan Wallen on the way, and Chicago coming up.
1: With SRN News, I'm Michael Harrington in Washington. A veteran Democratic strategist sounding the alarm over New York City's rising socialist movement. Correspondent Ken Lormand has more.
2: Mark Penn, who advised former President Bill Clinton, is warning that New York City Mayor Zoran Mamdani's proposed property tax plan could hit more homeowners than advertised. Penn says the tax would apply to nearly a million residential properties based on city valuations, potentially driving down property values and sparking widespread legal challenges. Critics argue the proposal reflects a broader shift toward democratic socialism within the party and could discourage investment in the nation's largest city. Ken Lorman reporting.
1: President Trump says no more U.S. airstrikes on Iran for the moment as the parameters of a new deal to reach peace is being worked out. This is SRN News.
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9: 105.7 WDNY weather. A flood watch remains in effect for parts of the area. Today, showers and thunderstorms are likely with a temperature near 77 degrees and gentle southerly breezes. Tonight, a chance of showers and thunderstorms becomes showers and thunderstorms, around 65 degrees. Monday brings a chance of rain showers, with temperatures in the upper 70s and light northwesterly winds. Currently, it's 81 degrees.

0: one great hit after another for your weekend. Liz Stark, glad to be with you. And we know a lot of people are going to the theaters this weekend to go see Spider-Man Brand New Day. We talked about that, but The Odyssey, just doing fantastic. It has crossed more than 700 million worldwide, and it's only been in theaters for 12 days. A lot of people loving this movie. Again, you don't have to worry so much about spoilers with that one because we were all supposed to read that book.
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2: Here's what's happening in the five-county area. The Innsbruck Summer Concert Series at the Williams Park Gazebo continues on Monday, August 3rd at 6:30 with the Music of the Pearls Band. The public is welcome. The Dansville Mural Dedication and Dansville Second Saturday will both take place on Saturday, August 8th. The mural dedication at 10:30 at the Sunrise Restaurant, followed by all the activities from 11 until 2. This month's theme is Heritage Day, and all are invited to attend all the events. St. Peter's United Church of Christ in Perkinsville will be holding its annual free clothing giveaway Saturday, August 8th from 9 a.m. till noon at the Perkinsville Fire Hall. All in need are encouraged to attend. And Springwater Community Day will be held Sunday, August 9th at Larry Canute Memorial Park on School Street. There's free admission. There'll be a pancake breakfast, a tractor pull, chicken barbecue, and much more. The public is welcome to attend.
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0: a perfect mix of music to keep you company all weekend long. Liz Stark with The Weeknd on the way, Peter Gabriel coming up, and Blues Traveler.
1: With SRN News, I'm Michael Harrington in Washington. President Trump says he'll order American forces to hold off on strikes he had threatened against Iran.
2: Mr. Trump claims Mideast allies have reached the parameters of a deal to end the war in Iran. The president told a Saturday evening social media post that for now, he would halt new strikes in the five-month-old war. A day earlier, Mr. Trump threatened more strikes on Iran as the U.S. pushes to reopen the Strait of Hormuz. The announcement comes after a call President Trump had with the Saudi crown prince.
1: Correspondent Andrew Stewart. Dangerous heat has hit parts of the western U.S. this weekend, prompting warnings for people to stay inside and heightening wildfire risk in many areas. A high-pressure ridge has been holding heat close to the ground from Arizona all the way to Montana. This is SRN News.
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2: 105.7 WDNY weather. A flood watch remains in effect for parts of the area. Today, showers and thunderstorms are likely with a temperature near 77 degrees and gentle southerly breezes. Tonight, a chance of showers and thunderstorms becomes showers and thunderstorms, around 65 degrees. Monday brings a chance of rain showers, with temperatures in the upper 70s and light northwesterly winds. Currently, it's 79 degrees.

0: One great hit after another to keep you company all weekend long. 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Pumpkin spice flavored products on the shelves. 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

things are going to get busy again, almost back to school time. 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
1: 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Who's your favorite Olivia? Is it Olivia Rodrigo? Olivia Dean? Old school Olivia Newton-John? For me, currently, it's Olivia Dean. So easy to fall in love with Olivia Dean. Coming up next.
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0: 10,000 Maniacs, that's Trouble Me. 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Sunday Fun Day with Steve Cassidy. 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
1: That's our end news. I'm John Scott. Israel sharing serious security concerns with the White House about a proposed disarmament deal with Hamas. One Israeli official says Israel believes Hamas is focused on rebuilding its military rather than demilitarizing. About 5,000 homes have been evacuated and 600 homes, businesses, and other buildings destroyed. By wildfires, they remain uncontained, burning in eastern Washington state. New questions being raised about a Texas Senate candidate's residency history.
2: Democratic Senate candidate James Tallarico is under fire for allegedly violating Texas election law by registering to vote and launching a previous House campaign using his mother's Austin address where he did not live. Texas requires candidates to reside in their district for a full year before running. Rival Ken Paxton has accused Tallarico of election fraud, noting that Tallarico has long opposed voter ID and other election integrity measures.
1: This is SRN News.
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6: 105.7 WDNY. 105.7 WDNY weather. A flood watch remains in effect for parts of the area. Today, showers and thunderstorms are likely with a temperature near 77 degrees and gentle southerly breezes. Tonight, a chance of showers and thunderstorms becomes showers and thunderstorms, around 65 degrees. Monday brings a chance of rain showers, with temperatures in the upper 70s and light northwesterly winds. Currently, it's 81 degrees.

0: Eddie Vedder wrote that song as a teenager with his stepfather in mind. We always hear about the evil stepmothers in fairy tales. He didn't care too much for his stepfather. Pearl Jam and Better Man with Steve Cassidy. Fool around and find out. That's the moral. Carrie Underwood is next.
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9: I think you've done everything right and absolutely nothing wrong. 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And now that you're calm and healing, you're probably driving better too. 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

couple of more years, I guess, and that's it. Darius Rucker said he's ready to hang it up. Done with live performances after a couple of years. No more Hootie. We'll enjoy it while we can. Here's Hootie and the Blowfish, and only want to be with you.

0: You ever wondered what one of Billy Joel's favorite Billy Joel songs is? That's one. Billy Joel, you may be right. It's Steve with Oasis coming up. Song that got a lot of play during the World Cup soccer tournament. That's coming up right after Lord and Royals.
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0: There's Madonna, still the queen of pop. Her latest album broke some records. Confessions 2 is her 10th record to make it to number one on the Billboard 200 albums chart. She's now the first female artist to have a number one album in 5 consecutive decades. In a note on Instagram, Madonna said her dream was to make people dance this summer, to bring joy, and dreams come true. And she's done it again. Confessions 2 is the continuation of her album from 2005, Confessions on a Dance Floor.
1: With SRN News, I'm John Scott. Wildfires blazing in eastern Washington state.
2: Residents in 5,000 homes were forced to evacuate as wildfires remain uncontained in eastern Washington state. Some 600 homes, businesses, and other buildings have been destroyed. Wildfires have burned more than 8 square miles around Spokane and are among a dozen wildfires across the western U.S. The federal response team from California has been called in to help with the 3 Washington state blazes, and they're expecting wind gusts of at least 35 miles an hour Sunday. I'm Donna Water.
1: Firefighters containing a vast wildfire in southwestern France, allowing nearly 200,000 people to return home. And this development comes after what may have been the country's largest ever peacetime evacuation. This is SRN News.
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2: 105.7 WDNY weather. Flood watch remains in effect for parts of the area. Tonight brings showers and thunderstorms, with temperatures around 65 degrees and a light breeze from the southwest. Monday turns quieter, with a slight chance of rain showers and temperatures in the mid-70s under a light northwest breeze. Monday night stays mostly clear and cooler, near 55 degrees with gentle west breezes. Currently, it's 79 degrees.

0: this is Mariah Carey. And then a hero
1: comes along. 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
0: More music, more variety.

0: before she made it big, Ella Langley left Auburn, moved to Nashville, and played bars for tips. And she'd bundle her $1 bills into stacks of 100. She kept the final stack she ever earned. She said there's plenty of times she genuinely needed that money, but could not bring herself to spend it. It represented a bet on herself. And now she is where she is. 14 weeks, probably 15 weeks at number one for Ella Langley and Choosin' Texas. It's Steve with more great music coming up. Bet on that. Kings of Leon next.
1: WDNY.
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0: Alex Warren and Ordinary. Another day, another leak. Tom Holland's latest movie, spoiled yet again, following the leak of a high-quality bootleg of The Odyssey on X-Twitter last week. Spider-Man Brand New Day was leaked on Friday morning on X-Twitter. The movie reached millions of accounts before it was taken down later in the day. In spite of the short-lived leak, Friday marked a record-breaking opening day for Sony Marvel Studios. Another successful Spider-Man movie. And what a summer Tom Holland's having. The two biggest movies of the summer, and he's starring in them both.
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1: Taylor Swift with blank space. No pictures of the wedding have been published, surprisingly. 1,000 people at the big wedding. And somebody's got to have pictures, right? But so far, none have turned up. Everybody seems to be surprised about that. No pictures to be found. I know, Swifties. Challenge accepted, right?
2: With SRN News, I'm John Scott. A deadly tragedy in the Gem State. A city spokesman says gunfire has killed at least 3 people and injured 7, some critically, at an In-N-Out burger restaurant in southern Idaho.
3: The shooting took place Saturday afternoon in the city of Twin Falls. Police who responded to the shooting found the body of the suspected gunman in an area near the restaurant. That's what a Twin Falls city spokesman says. But spokesman Josh Palmer also says he doesn't know if the suspect is among the fatality count.
2: That's correspondent Andrew Stewart. No names have been released. Ohio Representative Marcy Kaptur being treated for non-life-threatening injuries after a car accident in Toledo. And Kansas voters will be deciding on Tuesday whether to elect state Supreme Court justices rather than have the governor appoint them. This is...

0: celebrate Dansville's rich heritage at Second Saturday Dansville on August 8th. 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
2: 105.7 WDNY weather. Flood watch remains in effect for parts of the area. Tonight brings showers and thunderstorms, with temperatures around 65 degrees and a light breeze from the southwest. Monday turns quieter, with a slight chance of rain showers and temperatures in the mid-70s under a light northwest breeze. Monday night stays mostly clear and cooler, near 55 degrees with gentle west breezes. Currently, it's 80 degrees.

0: Remember the days when you would answer your phone, like your favorite song, you made it your ringtone? One of the guys that helped innovate that technology was Thomas Dolby. So every time somebody bought one of those custom ringtones, he got a little piece of the action, Thomas Dolby. And that's got to be some pretty good mailbox money, don't you think? Thomas Dolby, she blinded me with science. I'm Steve with more great music coming up from the 80s and 90s to today. Thanks for listening. Hope you're having a good weekend.
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1: Honestly, nobody has any idea what this song means. Not even Phil Collins, really. It's Phil Collins and Susudio. We don't know what he's saying, but we like the way he says it.

0: 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Coming up, it's Queen and David Bowie, right after Harry Styles and American Girls, coming up next.
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0: You never know what you're going to hear. Full of surprises on the weekend. That's Corona, Rhythm of the Night from 1993. That was a good year for summer movies. I was talking about how we got Odyssey this summer and the new Spider-Man movie, Tom Holland. Great summer for him. 1993 was a great summer for Steven Spielberg. He had two big movies out in 1993, Jurassic Park, the original. I don't think they've made a better one with the rest of them. Also, he directed Schindler's List that year. A couple of big ones. Stevie Nicks coming up on the Edge of 17. And up next, it's Leona Lewis.
1: With SRN News, I'm John Scott. The strikes on Gaza show no letup.
2: Israeli strikes on Sunday have killed at least 8 Palestinians in Gaza. Israel struck a residential apartment in southern Gaza, killing 3 members of a family, one of which was a 4-year-old child. In Gaza City and central Gaza, Israeli strikes also killed several Palestinians. Palestinians have reported an increase in the scale of Israeli strikes across Gaza over the past few days. The latest Israeli strikes come after Israel's military killed at least 4 Palestinians in intense airstrikes on Gaza on Friday into Saturday. I'm Karen Chemas.
1: The suspect in a fatal shooting at a Twin Falls In-N-Out restaurant in Idaho died of a self-inflicted gunshot wound, and all 3 people died, 7 were injured in that shooting on Saturday. This is SRN News.
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6: 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I can't believe it. 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I'm also going to have special days each week, like Cupcake Day, Ice Cream Treat Day, and of course, M&M's Day. 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
5: 105.7 WDNY weather. Flood watch remains in effect for parts of the area. Tonight brings showers and thunderstorms, with temperatures around 65 degrees and a light breeze from the southwest. Monday turns quieter, with a slight chance of rain showers and temperatures in the mid-70s under a light northwest breeze. Monday night stays mostly clear and cooler, near 55 degrees with gentle west breezes. Currently, it's 77 degrees.

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0: 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Lots of music, real variety all weekend long from the 80s and 90s to today. 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

0: If it doesn't make you better, healthier, happier, or much more interesting, we won't put it on this show. It's Intelligence for Your Life. My name is John Tesh, and a recent finance study has found that nearly half of all millennials have gone into pet debt, serious debt, from the cost of owning and caring for their pets. The study found that young adults are racking up costs from adoption fees, vet visits, specialty pet foods, and training just to give their pets the best life possible. And that's not even factoring in unexpected medical emergencies. The report says a lot of millennial pet owners are waiting longer to get married, buy a house, and have children, and instead they're choosing to become pet owners and treating their pets like their firstborn. And the millennial generation, which is the adults between ages 23 and 38, is the largest pet-owning demographic. They own one out of every three pets, and they want to spoil them. In fact, more than half of millennial pet owners say they buy a present for their pet at least once a month. They also want to give their pets organic food or gluten-free meals, which are also expensive. But pet debt or not, most millennials say the companionship of a pet happens to be priceless.
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Important piece from our relationship files. One of the biggest relationship red flags may not be arguing too much. It may be not arguing at all. Family law attorney Gabriella Pomare calls it a silent divorce. It's when you're still living together, but emotionally you are checked out. One person is scrolling on their phone. The other is watching TV. But there's no real communication. There's a lack of conflict, but also a lack of connection. And people often stay like this for years because of kids, finances, or a fear of change. Pomare says one of the most common reasons relationships break down isn't dramatic. It's a gradual disconnect. Partners stop communicating. They stop checking in with each other. And she sees a consistent pattern in what drives couples to that point. It's an unequal division of labor. When the mental load of a household and family falls disproportionately on one person. Her advice is simple. We need to talk regularly. Ask how our partner is doing. Make time for each other. Be intentional about that. Show that you're genuinely interested in their life and well-being. Relationships rarely fall apart overnight. And those small daily connections can keep your relationship

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12: Okay, if you had to guess which health factor was most likely to improve your sense of well-being, which would it be? How much you exercise? How well you eat? Or what about the quality of your sleep? Well, the Journal of Frontiers in Psychology says your sleep quality is hands down the best predictor of your overall mental health and well-being. Meaning, even if you ate a nutritious diet and got plenty of exercise, you could still undermine all the health benefits and raise your risk for anxiety and depression by not getting enough good sleep. For the study, thousands of adults were asked about their lifestyle habits and whether they felt they were, quote, flourishing in life. It's a term psychologists use for people who believe they lead a purposeful life and who feel engaged in their daily activities. Of course, researchers say ideally we'd be making all three health pillars, sleep, exercise, and a healthy diet, our top priorities. But if you had to focus on just one, this study shows a good night's sleep helps people flourish.

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0: Directly from our dating and relationship files, Gib, here's more of what not to do on a first date, according to the Telegraph newspaper, who studied this, did a big report on it. I wish I had known this years ago.
1: Uh-oh.
0: Number one, don't call anybody you've ever dated crazy.
1: Don't.
0: Your date will think that's what you'll call them sooner or later. Okay, that's number one. Go ahead. Number two is pretty heavy. Go ahead.
1: Okay, well, the thing with crazy is you want to say that, like, we broke up for a variety of reasons. It just wasn't working out anymore. If you start making it about the other person and them being unhinged, it's like, A, why were you dating a crazy person? And B, what are you going to say about us behind my back? That's what all that is. It's the same as if you're interviewing for a job and you say, oh, the last people were awful. The new people are going to wonder, were they awful, or are you just a difficult person to please?
0: But I've had women, your mother, you know, ask me, like, you know, five or six questions. They'll keep going. To a certain point, you're like, okay, she was crazy. That's it. I don't have another reason. That's it.
1: Under interrogation, totally acceptable. Yeah. Don't proffer the information unprovoked.
0: Just waterboarding me. And then next, don't go see a movie about war criminals, exorcists, or domestic abuse on a first date. Exorcists, okay.
1: I'm going to say this. Domestic abuse, definitely not. War criminals and exorcists, really depends on the girl. I'm just saying, if you were at, like, a goth convention and you're going to take it on a first date, the Exorcist movie might not be a bad idea.
0: Oh, my gosh.
2: IFYL. Intelligence for your life.

0: found a great way to spend your evening. I'm John Tesh, and this is the John Tesh Radio Show on 105.7 WDNY.
1: With SRN News, I'm John Scott. President Trump says he will hold off on striking Iran.
2: I was asked to by Saudi Arabia, by UAE, and by Qatar, and by Iran. We were all set to go. It's about at this time right now. And it would have been a massive attack. We're all set to go. But when the allies asked to call it off, you got to sort of say, well, let's see. And the reason they asked is they think there's a deal.
1: The president said the emerging deal would include the immediate, complete, and total opening of the Hormuz Strait and an end to Iran's nuclear threat. And Western wildfire smoke has now arrived in Alabama. It will have an effect on that state's air quality in the coming days. This is SRN News.
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2: 105.7 WDNY weather. Flood watch remains in effect for parts of the area. Tonight brings showers and thunderstorms, with temperatures around 65 degrees and a light breeze from the southwest. Monday turns quieter, with a slight chance of rain showers and temperatures in the mid-70s under a light northwest breeze. Monday night stays mostly clear and cooler, near 55 degrees with gentle west breezes. Currently, it's 75 degrees.
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